0: Fat News.
1: The government is moving ahead with its efforts to eradicate black-shin tilapia as the invasive fish has spread across 21 provinces. The decision follows a ruling by the Central Administrative Court of first instance requiring the Department of Fisheries to implement its action plan with support from the Ministry of Agriculture and cooperatives within 180 days after the judgment becomes final. Authorities are already implementing 7 measures, including removing black-shin tilapia from waterways, releasing predatory fish, processing captured fish into fish meal or fertilizer, monitoring high-risk areas, and involving farmers and communities in surveillance. Research, DNA analysis, and tracking technology are also being used with ecosystem restoration planned after removal operations. Deputy Minister of Agriculture and Cooperatives, Wacharapun Khao Kham, reported that eradication has been complicated by the scales of the outbreak, limited personnel and budget constraints. The ministry has requested additional central government funding and plans to expand operations across all 21 affected provinces. A dedicated committee will oversee the campaign also with rapid response teams established in provinces where the fish have been detected. The Agriculture Ministry is also coordinating with the Interior Ministry to assist affected residents. Now, the Department of Fisheries will tighten procedures for aquatic species imports, controls on non-native species, and checkpoint surveillance to reduce risks of similar outbreaks.
2: Bangkok authorities are continuing round-the-clock operations to locate the source of petroleum contamination in the drainage system near Chea Phung Road beneath the Rama 3 Bridge U-turn in Kong Tae District. Crews are excavating along a 14-inch oil pipeline and removing sections of concrete for inspection, while nearby residents affected by the overnight work are being offered temporary accommodation. Bangkok Governor Chachasidipan reported today that crews had excavated to a depth of about 2 meters despite heavy rain overnight, but had yet to locate the suspected leak. The 32-year-old pipeline operates at 40 bar and carries several petroleum products to oil depots and other destinations, including airports and Ayutthaya province. Inspection work is continuing along the pipeline route toward the railway line. Authorities are maintaining strict safety precautions, using firefighting foam to suppress flammable vapors and taking hourly measurements of the lower explosive limit. Access to the worksite is restricted, smoking and activities that could produce sparks are prohibited, and the incident command center has been relocated farther from the pipeline. The immediate area includes 10 commercial shop house units and 31 households and 93 residents. 8 people have requested temporary relocation, 10 are considering it, and 75 have chosen to remain, with a private oil company covering accommodation costs for those who relocate.
1: Moving on, Bangkok is taking a closer look at its growing data center sector, with officials now checking 47 facilities across the capital. The review comes as new national rules for data centers are being prepared. Bangkok Governor Chachasitipan said there are around 47 data centers in Bangkok, with 6 having applied for operating licenses. 3 have already been licensed and are operating, while licensing for the other 3 is on hold pending clearer national guidelines. The governor has instructed all district offices to conduct detailed inspections of data centers focusing on electricity consumption, noise, heat, and any disturbances affecting nearby communities. The Bangkok governor added that most Bangkok data centers are not hyperscale and use around 20 megawatts of electricity. Governor Chachat said any revised rules should affect or reflect changes in technology and operations. He said Bangkok City Hall will use the inspection data to develop policies that balance digital growth with residents' quality of life and the urban environment.
2: Those were our national stories. Up next in global news, Britain appoints High Commissioner Lindy Cameron as the first female administrative leader of the Foreign Office.
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0: Her Royal Highness Princess Pattara Kittiyapa Narayantira Thepayawadi Gromma Luang Rajasarini Siripat Mahawachara Rajatida. Deeply grateful for Her Royal Highness's infinite royal grace and benevolence. 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
2: 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This is the Global News, catching you up on the world today. Malaysian aviation authorities have grounded a regional helicopter fleet as accident investigators work to explain a fatal crash in the dense highlands of Sarawak. The Flying Doctor Service aircraft went down near Long Li Lang while conducting a remote healthcare mission. The crash killed all five crew members and medical personnel on board. The flight had departed from a regional airfield in northern Borneo. The accident has cast fresh scrutiny on rural medical transport across the state. Civil Aviation Authority of Malaysia Chief Executive Captain Norizman Mahmud has confirmed that investigators will publish a preliminary safety report within 30 days. The timeline follows international civil aviation protocols, with a comprehensive final report expected within a month, or a year rather. The Air Accident Investigation Bureau has secured the mountain crash site to examine flight recorders and structural debris. Operator Lanyang Aerospace suspended operations for its BO-105 helicopters while technicians reviewed engineering logs. Regulators noted that the aircraft held valid airworthiness certifications extending through August 2027. Routine maintenance was fully up to date, and investigators are examining whether sudden tropical turbulence, low cloud cover, or mechanical failure contributed to the fatal descent into the jungle.
1: Lawmakers in Singapore have pushed to overhaul political compensation rules as Parliament concluded a four-hour debate on proposed pay increases for government ministers. The discussion follows an announcement by Prime Minister Lawrence Wong granting political office holders a salary adjustment of up to 9%. And the adjustment represents the first revision to ministerial compensation benchmarks since 2011. Nominated lawmakers urged government to reduce the fixed component of ministerial salaries. They argue that bonuses should be tied to long-term national welfare indicators rather than short-term goals. Public hearings on the measure concluded on a Thursday evening. Nominated lawmaker Azhar Othman proposed allocating 55% of annual ministerial compensation to variable performance pay. Under his proposal, bonuses would hinge on measurable progress in real median wage growth, unemployment rates, and public housing affordability. Opposition leader Pritam Singh and ruling party lawmakers questioned the timing, citing public anxieties over the cost of living. Meanwhile, Minister for Trade and Industry Tan Sze Leng defended the framework, arguing competitive compensation remains necessary to attract skilled leadership. Cabinet Minister Chan Chun Sing noted that officials will study qualified or quality of life benchmarks while avoiding rigid metrics that distort policy priorities.
2: Britain has appointed High Commissioner Lindy Cameron as the first female administrative leader of the Foreign Office, selecting an experienced intelligence and development official. Cameron currently is the British diplomatic envoy to India, managing strategic diplomacy and bilateral relations in New Delhi. Her new role places her in charge of thousands of diplomats and global development programs across the Commonwealth. She will take over as permanent undersecretary at the Foreign, Commonwealth and Development Office, succeeding Ollie Robbins. Cameron previously directed the National Cybersecurity Center and coordinated humanitarian assistance in conflict regions during senior postings with the International Development Department. Her appointment forms part of a broader leadership reorganization across senior civil service ministries in London. Multiple departments have replaced permanent secretaries in recent weeks. Foreign Secretary Ed Miliband welcomed the choice, citing her operational background in crisis management, diplomacy, and defense analysis. Cabinet Secretary Antonio Romeo emphasized that Cameron brings proven capability in navigating international development challenges during a period of escalating global security competition. Diplomats across Commonwealth missions welcome the transition as Cameron prepares to take a charge, and her tenure officially commences next month.
1: Elsewhere in the region, Sri Lanka's Supreme Court has struck down an executive pardon granted to a naturalist Buddhist monk. The justices ordered police to return him to prison to finish a six-year sentence. The ruling cancels clemency issued by former President Maithripala Sirisena, who released Mung Galagoda Nanasara in 2019 after less than a year in custody. The decision marks a major constitutional victory for judicial independence and civil rights advocates. Judges originally convicted Nanasara in 2018 of contempt of court after he stormed the court proceedings to intimidate Sandy Ekanalagoda. Her husband, prominent political cartoonist Pragid Ekanakiloda, vanished in 2010 after drawing critical caricatures of senior government officials. The monk had interrupted court testimony to defend military intelligence personnel accused of orchestrating the abduction. The cartoonist has not been seen since his disappearance. A three-judge Supreme Court panel determined that the presidential pardon was arbitrary, irrational, and fundamentally incompatible with constitutional law. The court affirmed that executive privileges cannot shield convicts from lawful penalties imposed for undermining the judiciary. Police officials confirmed that enforcement units have received judicial warrants to apprehend the monk and return him to custody.
2: Thousands of ride-hailing drivers in Vietnam are preparing a two-day app shutdown to challenge commission increases that have eroded driver incomes. Motorbike and

0: vehicle maintenance, gasoline, and insurance out of those diminished payments. Many drivers warn that current earnings fail to cover living costs. Grab operates as one of Vietnam's largest transport and delivery networks, expanding rapidly across urban markets over the past decade. Company representatives did not immediately comment on the pending driver action. This dispute reflects wider friction across Southeast Asia as technology platforms raise service deductions to achieve corporate profitability.
1: Now, North Korea has completed a second uranium enrichment facility at its main nuclear complex, expanding its technical capacity to manufacture weapons-grade atomic material. The International Atomic Energy Agency published satellite imagery assessments confirming a substantial new production hall at the Yongbyon Nuclear Research Center. The agency warned that the installation significantly enhances the country's clandestine nuclear weapons infrastructure. Independent nuclear specialists calculate that the facility can accommodate 28 centrifuge cascades, comprising roughly 4,500 enrichment machines. And that capacity could yield approximately 85 kilograms of highly enriched uranium annually, sufficient material to fabricate up to 4 nuclear warheads each year. Inspectors noted concurrent construction and operational expansion at the secondary Kang Son enrichment plant located near the capital city of Pyongyang. IAEA Director General Rafael Grossi described the developments as a matter of grave international concern. United Nations inspectors were expelled from North Korea in 2009, forcing monitoring agencies to rely on satellite reconnaissance. And North Korean leader Kim Jong-un previously inspected the site himself. And he declared the national fissile material production had doubled and avowed an exponential expansion of his nuclear arsenal. The report comes ahead of international non-proliferation discussions in Vienna.
0: That's it for the global segment. Next in our business updates. OpenAI board member Paul Christiano warns that frontier developers are failing to control runaway risks as autonomous systems advance faster than corporate safeguards.
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3: Gone too soon you are, fair princess, from this land which loved you dearly. 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The joy you brought us through your brilliance and care rendered us help beyond compare. Now repose in the rewards of good deeds. We invoke the blessings of the Supreme Enlightened One on you, adorned with virtues of the Triple Jewel Crown. 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
0: This is the Business News, taking you to the financial frontier. The 74th Bangkok Gems and Jewelry Fair occupies more than 53,000 square meters at the Queen Sirikit National Convention Center, or QSNCC, in Bangkok through September 12th. More than 1,300 exhibitors from over 20 countries are participating, offering international buyers access to Thailand's gemstone expertise, jewelry craftsmanship, manufacturing capabilities, and a wide range of industry solutions. Following the addition of the plenary

0: hall during the previous edition, this year's fair expands further into Plenary Hall 3 in response to exhibitor demand. The larger exhibition area features products and services across the supply chain, including colored gemstones, diamonds, pearls, fine jewelry, machinery, tools, packaging, and related solutions. At least 45,000 visitors from around the world are expected during the five-day event, and buyers and other industry professionals are now able to source products, meet suppliers and manufacturers, conduct business negotiations, exchange industry knowledge, and explore long-term commercial partnerships. With its expanded exhibition space and broad international participation, the fair promotes Thailand as a leading global sourcing destination for gems and jewelry. The 74th Bangkok Gems and Jewelry Fair is taking place from September 8th to 12th, 2026 at QSNCC in Bangkok, Thailand. 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
1: Now leaving Thailand, Amazon opened its merchant advertising network to ChatGPT as artificial intelligence search queries began siphoning shopping traffic from traditional retail platforms. The partnership allows commercial sellers on Amazon to display sponsored product listings directly within chatbot conversations. And the arrangement gives OpenAI a boost as its advertising business approaches an annual revenue run rate of $1 billion. Chief Executive Andy Jassy had previously restricted external artificial intelligence systems from indexing Amazon store catalogs. That walled garden approach shifted after internal data showed that ChatGPT was attracting 900 million weekly active users. Market research from Sensor Tower revealed Amazon had already become the largest retail advertisers on the platform through private test campaigns. Initial sponsored placements earlier this year featured household brands including Best Buy and Williams Sonoma. Participating brands gained direct access to controversial or conversational search intent, targeting buyers while they research complex product categories. Meanwhile, marketing agencies describe conversational ads as the fastest expanding channel for online merchant discovery. The arrangement allows OpenAI to compete directly with traditional search engines for lucrative commercial shopping budgets. Brand managers must now optimize product listings for automated machine conversations rather than traditional web keywords.
0: OpenAI board member Paul Cristiano warned that frontier developers are failing to control runaway risks as autonomous systems advance faster than corporate safeguards. Cristiano, a technology advisor to the United States government, cautioned that advanced software could cause catastrophic loss of control. He joined the governance board of OpenAI's nonprofit foundation amid intense debate over commercial artificial intelligence deployment. The safety researcher stated that the broader computing industry is not on track to reduce systemic hazards to acceptable thresholds. He emphasized that the rapid progress in automated reasoning could outstrip existing containment protocols within a very short operating time frame. Cristiano warned that competitive commercial incentives are discouraging leading research teams from pausing development when hazards emerge. Multiple safety specialists have departed leading artificial intelligence labs in recent months, citing inadequate oversight. Meanwhile, policymakers in Washington and Brussels are considering strict regulatory mandates for next-generation foundation models. Safety advocates argue that independent audit authorities should inspect frontier algorithms before commercial distribution. Independent researchers maintain that statutory safety standards must precede further autonomous system rollouts. Tech industry executives remain divided over whether voluntary corporate commitments provide adequate protection against autonomous systemic failures.
1: In other industries, former Glencore oil chief Alex Beard pleaded not guilty in London to bribery charges after British prosecutors accused him of corrupting African officials. Beard appeared at Southwark Crown Court to deny two criminal counts of conspiracy to mark corrupt payments. The case follows an extensive investigation led by the Serious Fraud Office into international commodity trading operations. Prosecutors alleged that Beard arranged illicit cash payments to government ministers and state oil executives in Nigeria and Cameroon between 2007 and 2014. The illegal payments were designed to secure commercial advantages and crude oil shipments for the Swiss commodities giants. Court filings indicate that the alleged payments span multiple bank transfers and third-party intermediaries. Beard became a billionaire when Glencore completed its public listing on the London Stock Exchange in 2011. Several other former trading executives faced related charges as prosecutors target senior managers. Meanwhile, legal representatives for Beard confirmed he will contest the government's allegations during an upcoming jury trial. The case marks one of the most prominent prosecutions of corporate corruption brought before the British criminal courts in recent decades. Commodities trading houses face intense regulatory scrutiny over past procurement practices across emerging economies.
0: English regional mayors gained statutory authority to levy overnight visitor taxes as local councils scramble to plug widening deficits in municipal transit budgets. Under the legislative framework, local leaders can introduce uncapped percentage surcharges on hotel rooms, bed and breakfasts, and also short-term holiday rentals. National ministers designed the measure to provide dedicated funding for regional infrastructure and urban regeneration projects. Regional leaders in Greater Manchester, West Yorkshire, and York plan to explore formal implementation plans over the coming months. Local authorities argue that visitors should contribute to the maintenance of public spaces, waste services, and public transport networks. Civic leaders in northern cities maintain that the surcharge provides an essential revenue stream for local transportation upgrades. Continental destinations across Italy, France, and Spain already rely on municipal visitor levies to balance municipal finances. Regional officials insist that small fees will not deter tourist arrivals. Meanwhile, hospitality trade associations warn that an additional tax burden will harm domestic tourism and threaten provincial hospitality jobs. Industry leaders argued that domestic families already face severe budget constraints from general price inflation. And local business groups urge regional authorities to consult closely with neighborhood commerce associations before fixing final levy percentages. And those are our business news this evening. If you want to catch us online, search for Radio Thailand FM 88. Up next, we have more of Radio Thailand news.
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Feet up on the dash, driving nowhere fast, burning through the summer. Radio on blast, make the moment last. She got solar power. Minutes feel like hours. 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

Fat Radio Thailand. Fat Five International Hits. Oh, yeah. Number 5, Falling for You, Lunu James.